0: It began with an Easter hymn and ended with a deadly duel. That was Mascagni's one-act opera, Cavalleria Rusticana. Riccardo Muti led the Chicago Symphony Orchestra in a September 2022 release on the CSO Resound label. The cast featured Anita Rakvelishvili as Santuzza, Piero Preti as Turiddu, Luca Salsi as Alfio, Ronita Miller as Lucia, Sasha Cook as Lola, and Alessandra Visconti in the role of a woman. The Chicago Symphony Chorus was directed by Dwayne Wolfe. Coming up next, we'll sample two earlier CSO recordings featuring great Italian opera, starting with the work that brought Verdi out of retirement.
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Thanks to Italian translations and a little help from his wife, Giuseppe Verdi devoured the works of Shakespeare. He adapted three of the bard's plays for the opera stage, including Otello, a late work in which Verdi probed the themes of jealousy, honor, and deception. We'll begin a selection of Verdi's music with the Act One chorus from Otello, Fuoco di Gioia, Fire of Joy. From a 2011 recording on the CSO Resound label, Riccardo Muti leads the Chicago Symphony Orchestra and chorus. Dwayne Wolfe is the chorus director. This is Fuoco di Gioia from Verdi's Otello.

With some flickering effects from the orchestra, that was Fuoco di Gioia, Fire of Joy, from Verdi's Otello, from a CSO Resound recording. Riccardo Muti led the Chicago Symphony Orchestra and chorus. Dwayne Wolfe directed the chorus. Next up is music from an early Verdi opera, Nabucco. It's based on the biblical tale of Nebuchadnezzar and the Assyrian attack on Jerusalem. We'll hear the Act I chorus, Gli Arredi Festivi, in which the Israelites pray for help as Nabucco's army advances. From a 2017 CSO Resound recording, Riccardo Muti leads the Chicago Symphony Orchestra and chorus.

Gli Arredi Festivi from Verdi's Nabucco. Riccardo Muti led the Chicago Symphony Orchestra and chorus. Dwayne Wolfe directed the chorus. We return to Shakespearean tragedy next with music from Verdi's Macbeth. When Verdi revised this work for the Paris Opera in 1865, he added the chorus Patria Oppressa to open the fourth act. It's sung by a group of Scottish refugees who've arrived at the English border and who commiserate about the state of their troubled country. From a 2017 CSO Resound recording, this is Patria Oppressa, or Oppressed Homeland, from Verdi's Macbeth.

0: Patria Opressa, or Oppressed Homeland, from Verdi's Macbeth. Music from a CSO Resound recording by the Chicago Symphony Orchestra and Chorus, led by Riccardo Muti. Still to come, we'll conclude with a selection from the CSO's Grammy-winning recording of Verdi's Requiem. Stay with us. I'm Lisa Simeone.
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0: This is the Chicago Symphony Orchestra program. I'm Lisa Simeone. After three of Verdi's great opera choruses, we turn next to the composer's setting of the Requiem Mass. Verdi wanted to bring a common touch to the Requiem Mass and capture the intense emotions familiar to everyday Italians. We'll hear the Libera Me, or Deliver Me, the last section and one of the work's most dramatic passages. It features the solo soprano confronting the fear of death, intertwined with large choral moments, including reprises of the tumultuous Dies Irae and the prayerful Requiem Aeternam. Barbara Frittoli is the soprano soloist. The Chicago Symphony Chorus is directed by Dwayne Wolfe. Muti leads the entire ensemble, including the Chicago Symphony Orchestra. From a 2009 CSO Resound recording, Libera Me, from Verdi's Requiem.

0: The Libera Me from Verdi's Requiem. Riccardo Muti led the Chicago Symphony Orchestra and Chorus, along with soprano Barbara.
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0: Sean Renee Wade on vocals from Offering, the music of Gil Scott-Heron and Brian Jackson. There ain't no such thing as Superman. Isn't that the truth? You're with D. Alexander. More music coming up. This is Jazz.
1: We're cooling down before some sunshine returns ahead of the weekend. 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Rain continues tonight. Areas of patchy fog early Wednesday. Fairly breezy conditions with lows in the mid-50s and lower 60s. More rain expected Wednesday. We're also fairly breezy, especially for those east of the Blue Ridge. Cooler, though, with highs in the upper 50s into the low 70s for the southwest corner of the state. 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

Miss Vanessa Rubin, a beautiful recording, The Dream Is You. Vanessa Rubin sings Tad Dameron. We heard Whatever Possessed Me. And before that, we heard from Mr. Michael Orenstein from his recording on Origin Records, Aperture. And we heard his composition, Not Today. And we started things off with Tony Monaco and Four Brothers with the composition, Brothers. Let's continue with Harold Land from Westward Bound, with Carmel Jones and the Montgomery Brothers, Buddy and Monk Montgomery, with Hampton Halls and Philly Joe Jones. Who Can I Turn To?

0: Thank you very much. Thank you. Thank you very kindly.
1: Recorded at the Penthouse, August 5th, 1965. With Harold Land, he was accompanied by John Houston on piano, Monk Montgomery bass, Philly Joe Jones on drums. Recorded at the Penthouse in Seattle, Washington. Thank you so much for joining me during this hour of music. Please stay with me. You're with D. Alexander, and this is Jazz.

Ben Sidran on piano, his son Leo Sidran on drums, and Billy Peterson on bass. We heard the title track from the recording, Swing State, and Swinging It Is. And before that, we heard from Miss Sheila Jordan from Portrait of Sheila, When the World Was Young, and this lady is still making music well into her 90s. I want to be like her when I grow up. I would love to sit next to her and have some of that rub off on me. Here's John Coltrane, But Not For Me.

0: That's Robert MacArthur out of Detroit from his recording Stranger in Town, Henry Mancini classic Dreamsville. Thank you for joining me. You're with D. Alexander. This is Jazz.
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0: Thank you for joining me during this hour of music. You're with Dee Alexander, and we just heard Doug Kern from the Spirit of the New Land recording his composition, New Moon. And he's accompanied by George Harper on tenor, Charles Tolliver, flugelhorn, Garnett Brown, trombone, Earl McIntyre, tuba, Al Muzon on drums. I hope you are feeling well, happy, and with a smile on your face. Great music coming up just for you, classics as well as new music. So please stay with me. This is Jazz.
1: We're cooling down before some sunshine returns ahead of the weekend. Your WVTF music forecast. Rain continues tonight. Areas of patchy fog early Wednesday. Fairly breezy conditions with lows in the mid-50s and lower 60s. More rain expected Wednesday. We're also fairly breezy, especially for those east of the Blue Ridge. Cooler, though, with highs in the upper 50s into the low 70s for the southwest corner of the state. 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

The voice of Samara Joy making a guest appearance on trumpeter Bruce Harris's recording, Sound View, drawing the inspiration from his hometown of the South Bronx, taking us on a musical journey reflective of his roots. And he has with him Sullivan Fortner on piano, David Wong on bass, and Aaron Kimmel on drums, with the composition Bird of Red and Gold. Right before that, we heard from Mr. George Freeman from his recording, Everybody Say Yeah. We heard the composition Low Funk featuring Tatsu Aoki on bass. Right before that, we heard from The Leaders. We heard the title track from the recording, Mudfoot, with Arthur Blythe on alto, Lester Bowie trumpet, Chico Freeman tenor, Kirk Lightsey piano, Cecil McBee bass, and Don Moyer on drums. Coming up is Alvin Queen and his trio, and he arrived on the scene in the 60s, quickly becoming known as the drummer for jazz icons such as Horace Silver, Randy and Michael Brecker, George Benson, and Tom Harrell, who's coming up later on in the hour. But he is best known as the longtime rhythmic anchor in the Oscar Peterson Trio. Here, let's take a listen to his own trio, Night Train to Copenhagen, and let's take a listen to Night Train.

That was Philly Joe Jones on the drums, along with Monk Montgomery bass, John Houston piano, and Mr. Harold Land on tenor. Recorded at the Penthouse in Seattle, Washington, August 5th, 1965. And you've heard it right here with me, D. Alexander, and this is Jazz.

Composer and harpist Brandi Younger from her recording Somewhere Different. We heard her composition Reclamation, in which she's putting the harp front and center in a modern jazz groove setting. With the horn section of Maurice Brown on trumpet, Chelsea Barat's tenor, and Anne Drummond on flute, providing the texture. And Miss Younger has a beautiful rhythmic touch and articulation. Right before that, we heard from composer and pianist Induduzo Makathini, the great South African musician. From the recording, In the Spirit of Intu, we heard Senze Nina. Started things off with Nina Simone. Black is the color of my true love's hair. Here's Arthur Prysock with the Count Basie Orchestra. I Worry About You.

0: As promised earlier, Tom Harrell on trumpet from his recording Paradise. We heard the composition Baroque Steps. Thank you for joining me. You're with Dee Alexander, and this is Jazz.
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0: The Ying String Quartet, with a virtuosic performance there, an energized one, of the String Quartet No. 2 in F major by Tchaikovsky. I'm Steve Seal. Have a great night.
1: We're cooling down before some sunshine returns ahead of the weekend. Your WVTF music forecast. Rain continues tonight. Areas of patchy fog early Wednesday. Fairly breezy conditions with lows in the mid-50s and lower 60s. More rain expected Wednesday. We're also fairly breezy, especially for those east of the Blue Ridge. Cooler, though, with highs in the upper 50s into the low 70s for the southwest corner of the state. 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

0: Bach's Violin Sonata No. 4, performed by violinist Janine Janssen and her father, Jan Janssen.
1: We're cooling down before some sunshine returns ahead of the weekend. Your WVTF music forecast. Rain continues tonight. Areas of patchy fog early Wednesday. Fairly breezy conditions with lows in the mid-50s and lower 60s. More rain expected Wednesday. We're also fairly breezy, especially for those east of the Blue Ridge. Cooler, though, with highs in the upper 50s into the low 70s for the southwest corner of the state. 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

0: a symphony by Igor Stravinsky. Mikhail Pletnev conducted the Russian National Orchestra on Music Through the Night.
1: We're cooling down before some sunshine returns ahead of the weekend. Your WVTF music forecast. Rain continues tonight. Areas of patchy fog early Wednesday. Fairly breezy conditions with lows in the mid-50s and lower 60s. More rain expected Wednesday. We're also fairly breezy, especially for those east of the Blue Ridge. Cooler, though, with highs in the upper 50s into the low 70s for the southwest corner of the state. 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
0: Sometimes you come across a composer that you've never heard of, and you wonder why. How? How is it not possible that you're not more well-known? That's exactly how I felt when I came across music by Marie Bégot. I wasn't that familiar with her. I learned that she was born in France and moved to Vienna when she got married in the early 1800s. If you keep track of dates, that was a big time for Vienna. There, Marie played music for Haydn. He was a bit older at that point and was so moved by her performance that he embraced her and said, "My dear girl, it is not I who made this music. You yourself composed it." Marie was a student of Beethoven's. She once interpreted one of his piano sonatas, and he told her that it's not exactly the character I wanted to give the piece. Not quite me. It's better than me. After a few years in Vienna, Marie moved back to France, and that's where she became acquainted with the Mendelssohn family. Both Felix and Fanny Mendelssohn studied piano with her. So all this history, bumping elbows with some big names, and I honestly had not been real familiar with her, her story, or her music. If that's the case for you, it changes today. Here's two etudes for piano by Marie Bégot.

0: Mozart, Symphony No. 14. Thomas Fay conducted the Schlierbach Chamber Orchestra on Music Through the Night. Thanks for being here tonight. I'm Jalene Kahn.
1: We're cooling down before some sunshine returns ahead of the weekend. Your WVTF music forecast. Rain continues tonight. Areas of patchy fog early Wednesday. Fairly breezy conditions with lows in the mid-50s and lower 60s. More rain expected Wednesday. We're also fairly breezy, especially for those east of the Blue Ridge. Cooler, though, with highs in the upper 50s into the low 70s for the southwest corner of the state. 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

0: Spanish Dances, numbers 4, 5, and 6 by Enrique Granados. Peter Breiner conducted the Razumovsky Sinfonia and guitarist Norbert Kraft.
1: It'll feel like fall with some sunshine on the horizon. It's a WVTF music forecast. Showers today, fairly breezy, especially in areas east of the Blue Ridge, cooler than where we've been, with highs in the upper 50s to mid-60s, low 70s for the far southwest. Tonight, cloudy, more showers, especially in the southwest, fairly breezy, lows in the upper 40s to mid-50s. Thursday, mostly cloudy skies, some isolated showers starting the day, fairly breezy, again in areas east, highs in the mid-50s to near 69 for the Bristol area.
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0: 12 cellists of the Berlin Philharmonic played the prelude from Bachianas Brasileiras No. 1 by Heitor Villa-Lobos on Music Through the Night. That music inspired by Bach, and coming up in about 20 minutes, you'll hear a Bach original, one of his Brandenburg concertos.
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0: Gloria Chen describes that piece of music as spring, from the very first melody you hear, spring, and the warmth of the sun just surrounds and envelops you as you listen. I hope you experienced that as we listen to pianist Gloria Chen and her friend clarinetist Anthony McGill playing Clarinet Sonata No. 2 in E-flat major by Johannes Brahms. We'll hear some music by Bach coming up in just a minute. I'm Jalene Kahn, and I hope you can stick around.
1: It'll feel like fall with some sunshine on the horizon. It's a WVTF music forecast. Showers today, fairly breezy, especially in areas east of the Blue Ridge. Cooler than where we've been, with highs in the upper 50s to mid-60s, low 70s for the far southwest. Tonight, cloudy, more showers, especially in the southwest. Fairly breezy, lows in the upper 40s to mid-50s. Thursday, mostly cloudy skies, some isolated showers starting the day. Fairly breezy, again in areas east. Highs in the mid-50s to near 69 for the Bristol area.
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0: Bach's Brandenburg Concerto No. 3 is performed here by the CPE Bach Chamber Orchestra.

0: Under the Flowering Linden Trees by Lou Koster, performed by the Estro Armonico Luxembourg Chamber Orchestra with conductor Jonathan Kale. Kale has been a big supporter of music by Lou Koster. He's a big reason why we even hear her music today. Coming up, we'll hear a piece of music that is kind of like taking a trip to the zoo. Stick around for that in just a minute.
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0: Sometimes you just need to have a little fun. And that's exactly what French composer Camille Saint-Saëns did when he wrote Carnival of the Animals. It's a suite of satire where Saint-Saëns mimics the personalities of different animals with various instruments. Animals like the lion, a rooster, a turtle, and an elephant. The Israel Philharmonic Orchestra performs Carnival of the Animals by Camille Saint-Saëns.

0: A fun and satirical piece of music by Camille Saint-Saëns, Carnival of the Animals. Now, Saint-Saëns knew that that was a fun piece of music. He took himself really seriously as a composer, so seriously that he banned most of that music from being performed in public when he was alive. He said he didn't want that music to damage his reputation as a serious composer. But there was one movement that he thought was brilliant. The Swan was one piece from Carnival of the Animals that he allowed to be published during his lifetime. Carnival of the Animals, performed by the Israel Philharmonic Orchestra under conductor Zubin Mehta.
1: It'll feel like fall with some sunshine on the horizon. 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Showers today, fairly breezy, especially in areas east of the Blue Ridge, cooler than where we've been, with highs in the upper 50s to mid-60s, low 70s for the far southwest. Tonight, cloudy, more showers, especially in the southwest, fairly breezy, lows in the upper 40s to mid-50s. Thursday, mostly cloudy skies, some isolated showers starting the day, fairly breezy, again in areas east, highs in the mid-50s to near 69 for the Bristol area.
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0: Percy Grainger's Children's March is performed here by the Royal Norwegian Navy Band.

0: That is Concerto Number 2, written by Tommaso Albinoni, Simon Standage, conducted Collegium Musicum 90. Coming up, some Peter Hope. We'll get a little optimism from the birds in the sky set to music.
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0: Second Rhapsody, George Gershwin. That was Justin Brown, Dallas Symphony Orchestra, and Anne-Marie McDermott was the pianist.
1: It'll feel like fall with some sunshine on the horizon. It's a WVTF music forecast. Showers today, fairly breezy, especially in areas east of the Blue Ridge, cooler than where we've been, with highs in the upper 50s to mid-60s, low 70s for the far southwest. Tonight, cloudy, more showers, especially in the southwest, fairly breezy, lows in the upper 40s to mid-50s. Thursday, mostly cloudy skies, some isolated showers starting the day, fairly breezy, again in areas east, highs in the mid-50s to near 69 for the Bristol area.
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0: Hansel and Gretel, particularly in its early incarnation, is far from the sugar-sweet fairy tale Engelbert Humperdinck scored. The story is a stark tale of survival, so disturbed Humperdinck's sister Adelaide that she omitted several of the more sinister plots in her libretto, including the wicked stepmother, the parents' abandonment of the children, Hansel's imprisonment, and the children's looting of the witch's house after they murder her. Yeah, that is dark. Adelaide also added two characters, the Sandman and the Dew Fairy, who watch over the children. One brings them restful sleep while the other awakens them. And they act as benevolent guides, so a much cleaner version. Hansel and Gretel, it's the overture by Humperdinck. Andre Previn conducts the London Symphony Orchestra.

0: Harry Potter and the Sorcerer's Stone, that was Hedwig's theme. John Williams composed that, as he has so many different films. Gustavo Dudamel, Los Angeles Philharmonic Orchestra. Today in history, 1806, Lewis and Clark returned to St. Louis from the Pacific Northwest, though they did not call it the PNW in those days. I'm Kevin O'Connor.
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0: The list of things pounded into the head of his precocious son by Leopold Mozart is a long one. Leopold's reputation as a stage father hovering over Wolfgang and shamelessly exploiting him from the time he could walk is pretty well worn. So much so that the elder Mozart's own musical brilliance is often overlooked. He was an extremely gifted violinist, as well as a scholar whose published work on the instrument was definitive. So while the younger Mozart was wowing people first with the piano, he had to pick up a bowing trick or two from the old man before he could dive into that, which he did. Violin Concerto by Mozart.
3: Live from NPR News in Washington, I'm Corva Coleman. Iran says it met with a U.S. delegation on the sidelines of the United Nations General Assembly and that Qatar served as the mediator. This meeting followed President Trump's address to the U.N. body. That's where he threatened that he could, quote, annihilate Iran if a deal is not reached. NPR's Hadil Al-Shelchi has more.
4: Iranian Foreign Ministry spokesperson Esmail Boqaei called the meeting with the U.S., quote, an interaction used to convey Iran's conditions, according to Iranian state media. Those conditions, he said, included halting of U.S. hostilities, an end to the U.S. naval blockade, and the release of Iranian funds. President Trump said earlier Tuesday that U.S. envoys met with Iranian officials for 3 hours. He said Iran must decide whether it will agree to a deal or face, quote, obliteration. The U.S. Special Envoy Steve Witkoff, who has been leading talks with Iran, said he felt, quote, very good following the meeting. Hadil Al-Shalchi, NPR News, Istanbul.
3: Chinese leader Xi Jinping is now heading toward the United States. It's his first state visit to the U.S. in more than a decade. NPR's Jennifer Pak reports from Beijing.
5: President Xi heads to Washington with Taiwan trade and tech expected to be high on his agenda. The last time Xi met Trump in May, they agreed to more stability. American studies scholar Wu Xingbo at Shanghai's Fudan University says it was the warmest he's seen U.S.-China relations in years. But since then, he says, things have been fragile.
6: In the last several months, the U.S. had continued to pressure China.
5: Like imposing extra tariffs, blacklisting more Chinese firms, and banning new imports of Chinese humanoid robots. This visit, then, says Wu, is more about building mutual trust. Jennifer Pak, NPR News, Beijing.
3: The Trump administration is canceling the health insurance for 760,000 phantom enrollees on healthcare.gov. NPR's Selena Simmons-Duffin reports the government is providing few details about how it determined the health plans were not legitimate.
7: Trump administration officials explained in a press conference that they suspected fraudster brokers had signed up people who weren't eligible or who didn't even know they had been signed up. The fight against fraudulent brokers has been going on for years, says Cynthia Cox of the nonprofit health research organization KFF, but she questioned this approach.
8: There could have been collateral damage here.
7: If someone didn't file a claim, she points out, they might have just been healthy. And if they didn't respond to the notice in time, they might have just missed it. The Centers for Medicare and Medicaid Services did not respond to NPR's questions by airtime about what happens if there were mistakes and people had their plans canceled in error. Selena Simmons-Duffin, NPR News, Washington.
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8: This is the Composer's Datebook for September 23rd. I'm John Burge. On today's date in 2011, the St. Louis Symphony under David Robertson premiered a new piano concerto by the American composer Stephen Mackey. The soloist was Orly Shaham, Robertson's wife, to whom the new work was dedicated. The new concerto had an odd title, Stumble to Grace, which Mackey explained this way. There is a narrative running through the piece. The piano is all thumbs. As it stumbles in its first entrance, playing naive and awkward plinks and plunks. By the end, the piano plays sophisticated, virtuosic, and at times graceful contrapuntal music, a fugue, in fact. The inspiration came from observing my now 2.5-year-old toddler learning to become human. I wanted to open my compositional process to incorporate some of the whimsy and exuberance that he brings to his exploration of the world. Mackey concludes, a preoccupation with one's children is common among most new parents, but this seemed particularly appropriate for a piece written for Orly Shaham. She and her conductor husband, David Robertson, have twins less than a year older than my son, and we've had play dates and shared narrations about new parenthood. Composer's Datebook is produced by APM, American Public Media, in collaboration with the American Composers Forum, reminding you that all music was once new.

0: Thomas C. Kelly, a lively, even assertive pastoral and reel, Fionnuala Hunt conducted the Irish Chamber Orchestra. 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

0: Vladimir Spivakov playing the violin, also conducting the Moscow Virtuosi, Mozart's Violin Concerto No. 2, the first movement.
1: It'll feel like fall with some sunshine on the horizon. It's a WVTF music forecast. Showers today, fairly breezy, especially in areas east of the Blue Ridge, cooler than where we've been, with highs in the upper 50s to mid-60s, low 70s for the far southwest. Tonight, cloudy, more showers, especially in the southwest. Fairly breezy, lows in the upper 40s to mid-50s. Thursday, mostly cloudy skies, some isolated showers starting the day, fairly breezy, again in areas east, highs in the mid-50s to near 69 for the Bristol area.
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0: Sweet on Galician songs, La Fiesta. That was Enrique Granados. Pablo Gonzalez conducted the Barcelona Symphony Orchestra.
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2: From APM, American Public Media, this is Performance Today. I'm Valerie Kaler. Like any good love story, this music has a huge range of emotion. Moments of tenderness, moments of passion, moments of fear and frustration, too. And then a climactic scene of tearful confession that leads to an ending of forgiveness and compassion. All of these emotions shared without saying a single word. It's a piece called Verklärte Nacht, Transfigured Night, written by Arnold Schoenberg. We've got an intimate performance on the way from a concert in Brainerd, Minnesota. That's coming up later in this hour of PT.

This is the German quartet Quadro Nuevo. As their name suggests, the heart of their sound is Tango Nuevo, that fusion of tango, jazz, and classical created by Astor Piazzolla. But while home base might be tango, Quadro Nuevo has a taste for musical border hopping. Doesn't matter where the sounds come from, if it's got a groove or a hook, it is fair game. They played a concert with the Berlin Radio Symphony Orchestra last fall, a variety of works for their combo plus orchestra. Let's hear these groups join forces for a unique fusion of sounds and styles. A piece called York's Guitar, written by Quadro Nuevo member Chris Gall.

0: Cuadro Nuevo started with both feet in new tango, Tango Nuevo. But their orbit swings wide and incorporates so many different styles and influences. We heard them playing one of their own compositions, a tune called York's Guitar, written by their keyboard player Chris Gall. Cuadro Nuevo joined forces with the Berlin Radio Symphony Orchestra, conducted by Enrique Ugarte, at the RBB Broadcasting House in Berlin. Cuadro Nuevo tours almost constantly. They play unconventional spaces, they busk on street corners, and draw a full house to concert halls as well. If you're looking for a new band to explore, Cuadro Nuevo is a super fun rabbit hole to fall into. In a moment, when the conversation you've been dreading goes way better than you expected. 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
1: 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I'm Luke Curry. 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
1: You know, Roger, I was so excited to get to us announcing that matching opportunity that I totally glossed over the fact that what's the reason we're doing this? Why are we breaking into the programming here and asking for your money and telling you that someone will give whatever you give if you give now? It's because this Fall Fun Drive is one of a few times a year that we do break into the programming to remind our listeners that it is your financial contributions that keep great programming like Performance Today on the air, not just on the air, but keep this station strong, the journalism you rely on, and, of course, all the great music that you enjoy throughout the week and throughout the year. The stronger a footing we're on, the better we are able to withstand such things like government rescissions of corporate public broadcasting funds. Those have been very hard on some other stations, and we've been doing the best we can to weather them. But, again, the stronger this station is, the stronger we will be able to weather any unforeseen circumstances. So think about that when you think about taking advantage of this great match. It's so wonderful that we hear, Roger, you know, folks who give, say, something every month, and then during the drive they say, hey, you know what, I'm going to give a little bit on top of that because I just feel like I can do it, and I want to. And so if you're feeling that way now, that money will actually double thanks to this very generous person here in Roanoke. To do it right now, while it's out there, it won't last forever, and it probably won't last to the end of the day. So visit WVTF.org or give us a call, 800-856-8900. Roger, I really enjoyed that last piece. It was very saxophonic.
2: It was, and that was a really nice saxophone solo, too. Sometimes they play it safe, but they're having some interesting takes on the melodic twists and in relation to the underlying harmonies. And I was thinking, too, as we heard that, you know, it takes all types of listeners and all types of contributors to keep this station on the air. So really do want to take advantage of this match and really look forward to enjoying not only what we have in performance today, but also what you've got in store coming up today on A Little Day Music, Luke.
1: Mm-hmm. Let's see how many folks we can hear from as we hear this next piece of music. It's

0: Verklärte Nacht, Transfigured Night by Arnold Schoenberg. Schoenberg wrote Transfigured Night for half a dozen string players. We heard a performance from the Lakes Area Music Festival in Brainerd, Minnesota. The Talia String Quartet, joined by violist Kirsten Doctor and cellist Coldman Itzkoff. The piece is based on a poem about the anxiety, the anticipation, and finally the joy of a couple on the night they decide to spend the rest of their lives together. But of course, there are no words in the entire piece of music, so the music doesn't so much tell the story as translate the feelings of that poem into music. That is part of the endless fascination of music, the ability to share feelings in the completely abstract, non-linear language of music. That piece, a great example. Transfigured Night, Verklärte Nacht by Arnold Schoenberg. In a moment, dancing through the veil. This is Performance Today from APM.
1: And you're listening on listener-supported WVTF Music, your home for the classics. I'm Luke Curry. Here in the studio with me this morning, our station manager, Roger Duvall, as we interrupt the programming just briefly to let you know that we are in the final few days of our fall fund drive. We have an overall goal of $400,000 and hopefully 400 first-time contributors. That's very exciting to think that we could reach that many new people in this brief window of opportunity. 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Lots of great reasons to get in touch with us as soon as you can on this Wednesday. It's something we are calling Why Wednesday. 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
2: Good morning, Luke, and thanks for joining us for Performance Today. It continues with Valet Kaler in just a moment. 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
1: Good
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1: Things that come out of just that $12.50 a month or one-time gift of $150. 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Another hour of performance today coming up in just a few minutes. Music by Jean Sibelius. We've got music coming up by Stravinsky and a nice little intermezzo by Geronimo Jimenez as well. 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
0: Igor Stravinsky's ballet Petrushka is set in a fairground during a cold Russian winter. A crowd is gathered for music, dancing, magic tricks, and a puppet show. The magician brings three puppets to life: the beautiful ballerina, the swaggering strongman, and Petrushka, the unhappy clown. Petrushka falls in love with the ballerina, but she's drawn to the strongman, setting up a strange little puppet love triangle that turns quite dark. From APM American Public Media, this is Performance Today. I'm Valerie Kaler. On the way, PT young artist Clayton Stevenson plays a solo piano version of three movements from Stravinsky's Petrushka.

Valse Triste by Jean Sibelius, a sad waltz, but sweet. It's from some incidental music Sibelius wrote for a play called Qualima, Death. That waltz is danced by a dying woman and her late husband, who's come to take her across the veil. Goosebumpy performance from the orchestra of the Suisse Romande. Simone Young led that concert in Victoria Hall in Geneva, Switzerland. It is always a treat to share concert highlights from around the world here on PT. And this spring, I invite you to join me on an in-person musical tour of Germany and Prague. We'll attend three of the world's premier classical music events, the Dresden and Prague Spring Music Festivals and the Beethoven Festival in Leipzig, where we'll take in a special recital by pianist Long Long. We'll immerse ourselves in the local art and history, explore the homes of Felix Mendelssohn and the Schumanns, and there will be no limit, of course, to all the delicious food and company of fellow music lovers along the way. You can find all the details, including the full itinerary, at publicradiocustomtravel.org. That's publicradiocustomtravel.org. 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
1: 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I'm Luke Curry. Thanks for tuning in for these great and unique live music concert performances. Great to hear music by Sibelius, music coming up for guitar or for duo by guitarist and composer Clarice Assad, music by Stravinsky as well in this upcoming hour. Very unique music experiences are what you get on Performance Today with a wonderful host, Valerie Kaler, having taken over for Fred Child. This is Wednesday before the Friday that we hope to end our fall fun drive. This has been happening since last Friday, and we've heard from so many people, and I'd like to say thank you to everyone who has contributed over the past several days and responded to our messaging about the importance of listener support. 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I'm Luke Curry. Joining me in the studio this morning is our corporate support manager, Corey Dorothy.
2: Good morning, Luke. How are you?
1: I'm great.
2: So I have some news hot off the press.
1: Oh, boy.
2: Which is that our match this morning has been made.
1: That's fantastic.
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1: Absolutely, Corey. 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
0: Also on the way, the Pacifica Quartet with chamber music by Charles Ives. Right now, we'll hear Pacifica partnering with flute and guitar team Cavatina Duo. They recorded a suite by Clarice Assad called Four Scenes. This movement, Tres Meninos, is a tribute to her musical family, her father, Sergio Assad, uncle Odair, and their late brother, Cito. Three boys.

0: The Cavatina Duo and Pacifica Quartet with Clarice Assad's Three Boys, written for her father and two uncles.
1: And the Cavatina Duo played here a couple of years ago. It may be maybe a longer, bit longer than a couple of years ago. They played at Hollins University, and it was nice to have them. They contributed some of their music to the WVTF Music Library, which was very nice, and it's very cool to hear them on performance today, playing new music, like the piece we just heard by Clarice Assad. You are listening to Performance Today on Public Radio during this fall fun drive. I'm Luke Curry. Thank you for allowing us to break into the programming briefly here and there to try and reach people listening just like you, who maybe have never contributed to the station before, but have maybe listened for a long time, or maybe you have just discovered us and realize that this is something very valuable to you and that you would like to support it. This is an opportunity to give some money to something that you really do care about, something that will be a definite return on a very minimum investment. You know, a few dollars a month or a one-time gift of, say, $50 to $100 will turn into months of great music programming in the months to come. I'd ask you to consider that and find a number that works with your budget and put it into the little donation form that you can find at WVTF.org. If you'd like to call that information in, you can talk to one of our volunteers all over the phone, toll-free 800-856-8900. Very glad to hear that we received enough calls, emails and so forth to make that match in the last hour. There may be still more matching funds available as we head towards the end of this opportunity for investment this coming Friday. I'm Luke Curry. Thanks for listening. Here in the studio with me is our corporate support manager, Corey Dorothy.
2: Good morning. I'm happy to be here with you. And, you know, when you think about the classical music listener, they really do like to elevate that experience. And that's why they've come to classical music, you know, true visionaries in a way of, you know, to find, as you were saying earlier, you know, the peace that, you know, much of the classical music brings to us day in and day out, and escape, you know, from the world around us. And we're looking for visionaries like that. We're looking for cultural stewards who are ready to look past, you know, the current horizon and anchor that multi-year stability of classical music in Virginia by committing to a leadership gift, which would be $100 or more a month. You are helping us build a secure operational bridge, you know, over that structural deficit left by the permanent loss of federal funding. 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It's funny we have to say that in this day and time.
1: It's true.
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1: Absolutely. The folks you're just mentioning understand that, you know, people who love music are often not exclusive to just one genre, but people who are very passionate about classical music understand that it is important that there is no barrier to access, that you don't have to have a deep musical education. You don't have to be able to afford ticket subscriptions to

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4: From APM, American Public Media, this is Performance Today. I'm Valerie Kaler. Glad to have you here for our musical adventures and discoveries. The tragic comic character in storytelling is fairly universal, from the Hunchback of Notre Dame to Charlie Chaplin, from ancient Greece to Shakespearean England to Walt Disney. There have always been characters who make us laugh and break our hearts. Such is the tale of Petrushka, a circus puppet who comes to life only to lose his heart and his head. We're about to hear three scenes from Stravinsky's ballet, A Russian Dance, Petrushka's Room, and The Shrovetide Fair. P.T. Young artist Clayton Stevenson here playing three movements from Petrushka by Igor Stravinsky.

It's the classic tale of puppet meets girl. Girl doesn't give puppet the time of day. Girl instead falls in love with tall, dark, handsome puppet, who eventually chops off the head of little guy puppet. The story of Petrushka. And in it, the crowd is a little freaked out to see the hero lose his head. The wizard who brought the little puppet to life reminds the crowd that, hey, he was only a puppet made out of wood after all. At the end of the story, though, when the spirit of Petrushka is seen hovering over the stage, the wizard is terrified. Another great example of why puppets are just flat-out creepy. Igor Stravinsky's Petrushka ballet captured the whimsy and the terror. He later made an arrangement of three scenes from the ballet for pianist Arthur Rubinstein. We heard them played by pianist Clayton Stevenson, a recent PT Young artist. That concert was in the Isabella Stewart Gardner Museum in Boston, Massachusetts. In a moment, opera for the working class.

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1: 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I'm Luke Curry. Thanks for tuning in for Performance Today during this fall fun drive, a very important time of year where we interrupt the programming here and there to let you know this is the perfect time for you to get in touch with us with a contribution of support that goes towards keeping this great programming on the air and keeping it strong for the future. Joining me here in the studio today is our corporate support manager, Corey Dorothy. And we just heard that wonderful excerpt from Stravinsky's Petrushka at the Isabella Stewart Gardner Museum in Boston, a really great museum. When I lived in Boston, that was a very nice place to go and relax. It is sort of like an Italian villa right in the middle of Back Bay, and it is just packed with artifacts and artwork from, you know, the era of, you know, wealthy collectors in the late 19th, early 20th century. And there's just a total hoard of cool stuff in there to check out and great music. If you've never been, I'd say make it a part of your trip to Boston. Anyway, enough about that. back to the task at hand, which is raising the money it takes to keep this great programming coming your way. Again, you can donate any time during the year, but we take a focused tack here a couple times a year to really bring the point home that it is our listeners that support this programming with their voluntary contributions in any amount that make this all possible.
2: And you know, Luke, not only do our listeners support us, but we partner with other institutions that also need our help. Mm-hmm. And you can kind of do a double support here when you choose our Milk for Good, which is one of our premiums.
1: It's a thank you gift. Yeah.
2: Exactly. It's one of our thank you gifts for making a $12.50 a month or $150 one-time gift. You know, yesterday Brad Kuttner reported that Virginia food banks are serving record numbers of Virginians facing food insecurity, you know, as these public benefits dry up. So let's try and see if we can help them out. 42% of Virginians are facing food insecurity. 42%. That's amazing. And you can hear Brad's report on our website. Believe it or not, milk is one of the most requested but under-donated products. So with our Milk for Good premium thank you gift, you will serve up to 50 servings of milk from the Virginia dairy farmers to Virginia food banks.
1: That is an incredible statistic, but it's also an incredible opportunity. Obviously, milk isn't especially shelf-stable, so it's in and it's out. So it's important to have it on hand. So $150, $12.50 a month, you'll be getting 50 servings of milk out there to food-insecure families, helping Virginia dairy farmers, Virginia food banks, and your public radio station, WVTF. 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
3: Zarzuela is a type of Spanish musical theater popular in the 1700s and 1800s, kind of like a cross between an opera and a Broadway musical. Zarzuelas were a popular response to the formality of Italian opera of that time. And the main characters in zarzuelas are often working-class characters going about their daily lives. Composer Jeronimo Jimenez wrote two zarzuelas about a dancer named Luis Alonso. This is a fun interlude, a little pause in the plot of the zarzuela for some fun dances. The intermezzo from The Wedding of Luis Alonso by Jeronimo Jimenez. David Jimenez Carreras leads the RAI National Symphony Orchestra in concert in Turin, Italy.

0: The intermezzo from La Boda de Luis Alonso, The Wedding of Luis Alonso, by Spanish composer Jerónimo Jiménez. We heard it from a concert in Turin, Italy. David Jiménez Carreras led the RAI National Symphony Orchestra at their home base, the RAI Arturo Toscanini Auditorium. That's the orchestra of the public radio and television company, RAI. I do love this about many of the radio broadcasters in Europe. 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

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I'm Luke Curry with 3 hours of hand-selected classical music from the WVTF Music Library coming your way every weekday between 11 and 2. 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

0: Live from NPR News in Washington. I'm Korva Coleman. Iran's president has delivered his address at the UN General Assembly in New York. Iranian President Masoud Pezeshkian claims his country has been victimized by terrorism. He rebutted claims made by President Trump, who addressed the UN yesterday. Speaking through an interpreter, Pezeshkian talked about Iran and its nuclear program.
1: We will not bow our head and give up the right that is inherently ours. We say it clearly. No nuclear weapons and no limitations to peaceful nuclear technology. Our peace will not come in the field of battle. But they must give the needed security to the people and nation of Iran.
0: He also held up pictures of school children who died in an airstrike on a school on the first day of the war. OpenAI is calling for the U.S. to lead in setting global AI safety standards. NPR's John Ruwitch reports several AI industry leaders will brief the U.N. Security Council today.
2: OpenAI is releasing its proposal at a time of intense debate about how to regulate artificial intelligence after a string of incidents that have raised concern about the technology. It says international safety and security standards are key to answering the question, what does good look like in the mitigation of catastrophic AI risk? AI companies and labs have to take accountability for developing AI safely, it says, but standards will help more stakeholders have a say in how AI evolves. OpenAI says the United States should lead an effort with other countries to develop technical standards for the most cutting-edge artificial intelligence, including for recursive self-improvement, or AI building AI, which many believe could lead to the technology spiraling out of human control. John Ruwitch, NPR News.
0: The Justice Department alleges the White House stripped three major U.S. news outlets of press credentials because they revealed national security secrets or spread inaccurate information. The Trump administration made its case ahead of a hearing in federal court later today. As NPR's David Folkenflik reports, CNN, MS Now, and Politico filed suit alleging this violated the First Amendment.
3: The White House sent letters Tuesday to the outlets, citing coverage of such matters as the White House ballroom renovations, the depletion of munitions in the war against Iran, and assessments that the midterm convention in Dallas was a dud. The news organizations acknowledge there is no absolute right to White House passes, but they say once that privilege is granted, the president cannot punish them because he simply doesn't like the ensuing coverage. They also cite due process protections in the Constitution. They had no warning or way to appeal the decision. The White House now says they have till Friday to make their case. David Folkenflik, NPR News.
0: And you're listening to NPR News from Washington. The U.S. Supreme Court will, for the third time, take up a congressional redistricting map in Missouri. Lower court federal judges have approved a new map that favors Republican candidates in the midterm election. But the high court has refused to agree, and it has deferred to the Missouri State Supreme Court. The Missouri State Supreme Court has blocked the redistricted map from being used in this year's midterm elections. 5 years ago, there were only a handful of programs in the United States that sent unarmed responders, such as mental health clinicians, to certain 911 calls instead of police officers. NPR's Meg Anderson reports these programs are now in almost 100 cities.
4: Every day, unarmed responders in Durham, North Carolina, are resolving certain 911 calls instead of police officers, things like panhandling and trespassing. Those responders say people still need help with bigger problems like homelessness and drug addiction. Mariela Ruiz Angel, a researcher at Georgetown University, says this tension is playing out across the country.
5: In 2020, that was not the call to action. The call to action was, we don't want another George Floyd situation to happen.
4: She says these programs eventually face a choice. Should they keep managing immediate crises or try to tackle their root causes? In Durham, the city recently launched an initiative to connect people more deeply to resources like medical care and housing. Meg Anderson, NPR News.
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7: It'll feel like fall with some sunshine on the horizon. It's a WVTF music forecast. Showers today, fairly breezy, especially in areas east of the Blue Ridge, cooler than where we've been, with highs in the upper 50s to mid-60s, low 70s for the far southwest. Tonight, cloudy, more showers, especially in the southwest, fairly breezy, lows in the upper 40s to mid-50s. Thursday, mostly cloudy skies, some isolated showers starting the day, fairly breezy, again in areas east, highs in the mid-50s to near 69 for the Bristol area.
8: Currently 68 for Wise, 66 for Abingdon, lower 60s for Marion with a little fog in the area. Upper 50s right now for Roanoke, Lexington, Southside, Lynchburg, and the New River Valley, all under clouds. Little rain for Roanoke and Southside, and a little rain around Lynchburg. 56 for Charlottesville with a little fog, and 55 for Stanton under clouds. 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I'm Luke Curry, and we get our support from our listeners. Over 65% of our operating budget comes from folks listening right now, just like you, who have heard us mention the need for financial support during this fund drive. It's getting close to the end. 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It's a little day music. I'm Luke Curry. Lots of good stuff coming up here in the studio with me. For this hour is our Chief Advancement Officer, Sally Logan Walker.
9: Good morning. It's so good to be back in here today. I love what you were saying, Luke. There really is an opportunity for everyone who listens to give. Our monthly sustainer program is so critical and so helpful because we know we can count on that gift every month, year after year. And it allows everyone to participate. 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I also want to say I was so inspired. We had a donor from Anita. She's a loyal listener and supporter, and she is so creative. And she said, I would like to offer a match of $10,000 for people to be able to give a gift of $1,000 or more. And I have had the honor to accept some of those phone calls today, and I thank those that are starting to respond to that match challenge. But it just shows you the example of there really is a place for everyone to support. My gift when I started decades ago as a grad student could barely afford a tank of gas even back then. And I chose to make my first gift because I was so inspired.
8: That's wonderful. And we want to thank that generous donor in Monita. That's just a great example of the sort of listeners we have who, if they can, want to support the other listeners and make sure that they can become a closer part of the public broadcasting community, because it is so very important. We want to thank our generous donor from the earlier in the morning. We met that match, and that was all thanks to you and thanks to those who felt inspired to take advantage of that and give a little extra. Coming close to the final days of the drive, again, we don't want to finish without you. We'd love to hear from you, and we especially love to hear your comments. Thank you so much to those monthly sustaining donors who have been sustaining us for so many years. That is such a wonderful thing to be able to spread your giving out over 12 months. Again, you can always pause it, adjust it upwards or downwards, but it really makes it easy to plan to plan long term as far as the budget goes. Getting into the music here, we've got some more music for the beginning of autumn coming up. This hour we'll hear some music for the flute. We'll hear some music by Beethoven, and we'll get started here with music for woodwind quintet. This is a set of variations on a folk song by Jan Petersen Svelink. And the New York Woodwind Quintet performs this from a vintage recording here from the early 60s. Music from the WVTF Music Library here on A Little Day Music.

0: Easing into today's program with the lovely timbral blends of a woodwind quintet, in particular the New York Woodwind Quintet, in a vintage recording from 1961 on the Boston Skyline label that was a set of variations on an old folk song by Baroque composer Jan Pieterszoon Sweelinck. Coming up, we'll have some music for the flute on the way. In the meantime, short break here. And we'll be back to thank some very, very wonderful folks that have helped out during this drive. You can join them at WVTF.org. 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
0: Welcome back to A Little Day Music, Concerto for the Flute, coming up in just a moment. In the meantime, it is our fall fun drive, hoping to wrap it up on Friday with contributions from hopefully

0: Word. Enjoy some of the news programs too. Thank you. Deborah in Charlottesville, I listen in the early morning to catch up on the news, then switch to the classical programming when I get to work. Mm-hmm. I find classical music very enjoyable and soothing. I agree, Deborah. Also want to thank Todd in Charlottesville, Elizabeth in Charlottesville, and Robin in Lynchburg.
1: That is great. Thank you to Gail, Debbie, and Rob. Also want to thank Bruce in Lexington. Thanks to Ed in Roanoke. Both listen to WVTF music. Edward loves the classical and the old time. And thanks to Regina in Radford. Says that she loves listening to Radio IQ until the news gets too much to take and then switches to WVTF music. Happy to be an oasis retreat from the news. 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Music now for flute, violin, basso continuo. This is by Johann Adolf Hasse, this concerto in B minor. We're going to hear Eckhart Haupt leading the Dresden Baroque Soloists.

0: Nice little minor key concerto for flute, two violins, and basso continuo by Johann Adolf Hasse. We heard Eckhart Haupt there with the Dresden Baroque Soloists. We'll be back in just a moment or two, and we'll have some music, piano sonata by Beethoven on the way. This is A Little Day Music. I'm Luke Curry. Good morning.
1: 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I'm Alec Baldwin. Please join me for that as Gustavo Dudamel conducts the New York Philharmonic this week.
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0: And welcome back to A Little Day Music. Coming up in the next hour, there'll be music for flute and guitar, music featuring the bassoon. A little later, music for saxophone and music celebrating the beginning of autumn. We did that quite a bit yesterday, but I'm still feeling in the mood for celebrating that because it's been so nice and cool, if not completely sunny. You're listening to A Little Day Music on Public Radio, WVTF, where our support comes from our listeners. 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We've made significant progress, but still have a ways to go. 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You can also call us toll-free 800-856-8900. And thanks once again to everyone who's responded to our message of support here during the past several days. I'm Luke Curry, and here in the studio with me is our Chief Advancement Officer, Sally Logan Walker. Thanks for hanging out this morning, Sally.
3: It's always a pleasure, Luke. 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
0: 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Moving on now, back to the music. This is the Opus 10, number 2, Piano Sonata, number 6 in F major by Ludwig van Beethoven. Here's Louis Lorty at the keyboard.

0: Pianist Louis Lorty at the keyboard with that recording of Beethoven's Piano Sonata Number 6 in F Major, Opus 10, Number 2. Coming up in the next hour, we've got music featuring the oboe, music for flute and guitar, music featuring saxophone and more. 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
2: Live from NPR News, I'm Lakshmi Singh. The latest NPR PBS News Marist poll looks at how President Trump is faring with voters ahead of the midterm elections. NPR's Stephen Fowler has more on the findings.
3: Earlier this month at the Republican Party's midterm convention, Trump said to pretend that he was on the ballot. Many voters seem to have taken that insistence to heart, just maybe not in the way he's hoping. 53% of registered voters say they'd back a Democrat in congressional races. A majority of those folks say that vote signals opposition to Trump. And a large number of Republicans, including 2 in 5 who backed Trump in 2024, say he is not much of a factor in their vote. In another warning sign for Republicans, more people say they want to vote for candidates bringing new ideas and change instead of experience and a proven record. Stephen Fowler, NPR News.
2: Three news outlets make their case in court today to get back access to the White House. Lawyers for CNN, MS Now, and Politico will tell a judge President Trump is violating their constitutional rights and they should be able to cover him whether he approves of their stories or not. Some media organizations, including NPR and Fox News, are refusing to take audio, video, or photos from White House events until further notice. Here's NPR's David Folkenflik.
4: The Justice Department referred to White House memos on this, saying that they were upset over coverage of the White House ballroom construction. They were upset about the reports of depletion of ammunition during the war against Iran. They were upset, for example, about coverage of the Republican midterm convention in Dallas, saying that it was unpopular and hadn't gone well. They said these things jeopardize national security and spread falsehoods.
2: NPR's David Folkenflik reporting. President Trump faces low approval ratings in national polls over his handling of the U.S. war with Iran, which has resulted in surging fuel prices. In a speech to the U.N. General Assembly yesterday, Trump threatened Iran to make a deal or face annihilation. This morning, Iran's president called out Trump in his speech to the international body, saying Washington does not understand the country it seeks to, quote, bully. China's top leader Xi Jinping arrives in the U.S. this afternoon for meetings with President Trump. We have more from NPR's Emily Fang.
5: For China, the priority here is to keep the U.S. pacified without committing to anything. For the U.S., there's been an overall lack of direction in the Trump administration's approach to China this term, says Eli Ratner, a former Assistant Secretary of Defense in the Biden administration.
6: They have moved away from that declaratory policy around seeing China as the dominant strategic competitor. They have unwound some of the traditional support that we've had toward Taiwan and other allies and partners.
5: A senior administration official said Trump will personally meet Xi on the tarmac at Joint Base Andrews as he arrives in the U.S. on Wednesday evening, a sign of the importance of the visit to the president. Emily Fang, NPR News, Washington.
2: This is NPR.
1: This is the Composer's Datebook for September 23rd. I'm John Burge. On today's date in 2011, the St. Louis Symphony under David Robertson premiered a new piano concerto by the American composer Stephen Mackey. The soloist was Orly Shaham, Robertson's wife, to whom the new work was dedicated. The new concerto had an odd title, Stumble to Grace, which Mackey explained this way. There is a narrative running through the piece. The piano is all thumbs. As it stumbles in its first entrance, playing naive and awkward plinks and plunks. By the end, the piano plays sophisticated, virtuosic, and at times graceful contrapuntal music, a fugue, in fact. The inspiration came from observing my now 2.5-year-old toddler learning to become human. I wanted to open my compositional process to incorporate some of the whimsy and exuberance that he brings to his exploration of the world. Mackey concludes, a preoccupation with one's children is common among most new parents, but this seemed particularly appropriate for a piece written for Orly Shaham. She and her conductor husband, David Robertson, have twins less than a year older than my son, and we've had playdates and shared narrations about new parenthood. Composer's Datebook is produced by APM, American Public Media, in collaboration with the American Composers Forum, reminding you that all music was once new.

0: It'll feel like fall with some sunshine on the horizon. It's a WVTF music forecast. Showers today, fairly breezy, especially in areas east of the Blue Ridge, cooler than where we've been, with highs in the upper 50s to mid-60s, low 70s for the far southwest. Tonight, cloudy, more showers, especially in the southwest, fairly breezy, lows in the upper 40s to mid-50s. Thursday, mostly cloudy skies, some isolated showers starting the day, fairly breezy, again in areas east, highs in the mid-50s to near 69 for the Bristol area.
1: 69 right now for Wise, 68 degrees for Abingdon, lower 60s right now for Marion with a little fog in the area, and 60 degrees for Lexington. Upper 50s right now for Roanoke, Lynchburg, Southside, and the New River Valley with a little rain for Roanoke and Southside right now. Mid-50s for Charlottesville and Stanton under clouds. Here on this Wednesday, I'm Luke Curry. 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And it's a little day music, music from the WVTF Music Library, every weekday between 11 and 2. And I'm happy to be sharing this music with you, especially during this fall fun drive. We are about halfway to our overall goal of $400,000, but we only have a few days left in order to make that happen. So we really need to hear from you if we haven't already, getting close to the time for our procrastinators, reliable procrastinators, I'll say. They always come through. It's just usually at the last minute. We're just asking that while we're talking to you right now, you go ahead and take care of that. If you are near a phone or a computer with internet access, visit WVTF.org or call toll-free 800-856-8900, and you can take care of that very important bit of business. And we'll see this drive wrap up successfully on Friday. I'm Luke Curry. Here in the studio with me is our station manager, Roger Duvall.
2: Good afternoon, and thanks for staying with us for Luke Curry's selection of music on A Little Day Music. 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Are they actually going to help us out this time? 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
1: 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Coming up in this hour, Roger, we've got music for flute and guitar. We've got some music that features the bassoon to get things started. This comes from a new release of compositions by Carl Ullmanrader and by Wilhelm Hermann Heckel, who are pioneers of the bassoon, as the album title says. Here's Michael Kaulartz and Johann Blanchard performing this Introduction and Variations Opus 4 by Carl Ullmanrader. The translation of the German title, Are the Hours of Life Speed So Quickly By? And don't let this drive speed quickly by before you make a contribution at WVTF.org.

0: An introduction and variations on a tune called The Hours of Life Fly By So Swiftly by Carl Almenrader. We heard that from a new album called Pioneers of the Bassoon. And we heard bassoonist Michael Cowlartz accompanied there by Johann Blanchard. After a break, we'll be back with some music for guitar and flute. Music by Mauro Giuliani coming up on A Little Day Music.
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2: 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I'm Nick Spitzer. 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

0: We're trying to get listeners to think about why they listen, because why you listen is probably the greatest reason to contribute. So we'd like you to think about that, whatever it might be. Roger, we have heard from many people, and they've been responding with their whys and their wherefores.
1: Yes. Why Wednesday is what we're calling it, and we do want to know. Our program director, Nick Yee, takes those comments and looks at every single one of those comments. And some folks are not happy with sometimes when we make changes, but we also, others, you know, give it a try and say, well, that actually worked out better for me. 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Thanks again to the Moormans from Keswick. 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What type of classical music? Maybe we should run a contest to see which composer is most favorite for our listening audience. My guess is it's going to be between Mozart and maybe Tchaikovsky. Probably Haydn will get a few votes. We'll see. Anyway, the important thing, though, is to take the time now. We don't want to take too much time away from the music. Luke's got some great stuff queued up, and I'm anxious to hear that. But we have plenty of time for you to call 800-856-8900. Talk to a friendly staff member from WVTF when you call, or stop by the website, wvtf.org.
0: And thanks again to everyone who has responded so far. It's really, really encouraging to see such heartfelt comments and great messages of support, and to see your contributions in a wide variety of amounts. That's what giving what you can means. We make some suggestions, but it's really up to you how much you choose to contribute. The important thing, though, is that you just take a couple minutes to do that here on Why Wednesday. Music now by Mauro Giuliani, a serenata for flute and guitar, Opus 127. This comes from a recording of his music by flutist Laurel Zucker and guitarist Richard Savino.

0: A serenata for flute and guitar, Opus 127 by Mauro Giuliani. That comes from a recording of his music by flutist Laurel Zucker and guitarist Richard Zavino. Coming up after a break, we've got a bit of a tango that features the saxophone. And we'll hear that in just a moment as a little day music continues here on your home for the classics.
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0: And welcome back to A Little Day Music. Coming up in the next hour, we'll get some more instruments involved and hear some symphonic music. We'll hear some choral music as well. That's all ahead in the next and final hour of A Little Day Music on this Wednesday. It's our fall fun drive, and we're calling today Why Wednesday, asking listeners to think about just why it is that you tune in day after day. What is it that brings you back over and over? Maybe you can't really put your finger on it. You just know that you enjoy it, and that's fine. If you enjoy it, perhaps it's worth supporting financially during this fall fun drive. Loss of federal funding has created a deficit, not an insurmountable one, but one that we must make up with 100% listener community funding. And in order to do that, we need you to visit WVTF.org and come up with a number that works with your budget and plug it into that donation form. It really only takes just a couple of minutes. You know, there are stoplights around here that would allow you to completely complete the donation form and still have time for something else.
4: So, I was wondering where you're going with that.
0: It really doesn't take you very long at all to complete that bit of important business. 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I'm Luke Curry. Roger Duvall, our station manager, joining me here in the studio today.
4: I would like for folks, though, not to test out whether or not you could actually fill out the entire form at a stoplight, because I think there's a Virginia Department of Transportation rules against something like that. The important thing, though, to Luke's point, is it only takes a few minutes to make that gift of support to help keep the classical music on the air. Now, Luke, did you say you had a tango coming up here in just a moment?
0: I do, a little bit of a tango for saxophone. The saxophone piece we heard during performance today sort of got me thinking. Well, I could play some saxophone music too if I wanted to.
4: Well, you know what they say, though, don't you?
0: What's that?
4: Takes two to tango.
0: Yes, it does.
4: You've got WVTF music. 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We want to thank Liza and Randall Moorman from Keswick for making this very generous matching donor offer. 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That's great news. But we still have yet to get more comments and contributions from folks who are listening to the music side of things. 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
0: And thanks to Judy in Henrico. Thanks to Brenda in Danville. She says, thank God for public radio. Well, thank God for you, Brenda. Very, very appreciative. Thanks to Jerry in Floyd. Thanks to Jeff and Caleb in Charlottesville. Thanks to Neil and Bill in Roanoke. And thanks to everyone who has already contributed so far. Again, please join these fine folks with a contribution of your own at WVTF.org. Moving on to music from a new album called In Motion. Several diverse composers here with music arranged for saxophone and ensemble. We're going to hear this Sonatine Tango by Pierre-Max Dubois, featuring saxophonist Andreas Mader and leading the ensemble Pete Brosius.

0: Some fun music there by composer Pierre-Max Dubois, a sonatine tango for saxophone and ensemble arranged by Pete Brosius, and we heard saxophonist Andreas Mater on that recording. Playlist details, as always, can be found online at WVTF.org, where you can also pledge your support financially to the success of this station's future.
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0: And thank you if you have already contributed. 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Roger Duvall here in the studio with me on this rainy Wednesday afternoon. 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
2: 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We had a stunning story earlier this week from Brad Kuttner that, according to one report, 42% of Virginians are facing food insecurity in this economy that we're in right now.
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0: Live from NPR News, I'm Lakshmi Singh. A day after President Trump stood before the UN General Assembly and threatened to annihilate Iran if it did not agree to a deal, this morning the president of Iran told the international gathering in New York his country is the victim of U.S. and Israeli aggression. Here's NPR's Hadil Alshalchi.
1: In his speech to the UN General Assembly, Iranian President Masoud Pezeshkian said that Iran's defensive systems were built to defend his country so that, quote, no one can think that bombing Iranian cities will go unanswered. He held up a picture of Ayatollah Ali Khamenei and Iranian schoolgirls who were killed in U.S.-Israeli strikes in February and called the U.S., quote, terrorists, prompting the one U.S. representative in the assembly hall to walk out. Pezeshkian denied that Iran wanted a nuclear weapon and refused limitations on its civilian nuclear program. On Tuesday, Iranian and U.S. delegations met via mediators for 3 hours, according to President Trump. Trump said Iran must decide whether it will agree to a deal or face, quote, obliteration. Hadil Alshalchi, NPR News, Istanbul.
0: Fuel prices have soared as a result of oil shipping disruptions related to the war. Today, AAA listed the average price for a gallon of regular gasoline, unleaded, slightly down at $4.47. Diesel was running around $6.52. In New York, former movie mogul Harvey Weinstein has been sentenced to 15 years in prison for sexually assaulting former television production assistant Miriam Mimi Haley in 2006 after he was convicted at his retrial. Weinstein's previous convictions involving Haley and actress Jessica Mann were overturned in New York. He was retried and convicted last year for his criminal act against Haley. Weinstein pleaded not guilty to all charges in New York as well as in California, where he was convicted of rape in a separate case and sentenced to 16 years in prison before an appeals court ordered his resentencing there. The former head of the U.S. Forest Service under the first Trump administration speaking out against a controversial reorganization of the agency happening under the current administration. Here's NPR's Kirk Sigler.
2: The Forest Service, along with its parent agency, the U.S. Agriculture Department, are undergoing a massive reorganization, including the closure of 7 regional offices, research stations, and the relocation of its headquarters from Washington, D.C. to Utah. Vicki Christensen was a Trump appointee who ran the agency from 2018 to 2021.
3: The reduction in the federal workforce without any real specific strategy is concerning.
2: In a press call organized by environmental groups, Christensen said the broader reorg of the Forest Service is misguided and lacking any accountability from Congress. The USDA has defended it in statements to NPR, saying it will make the agency more efficient. Kirk Sigler, NPR News.
0: You're listening to NPR News. The Trump administration is removing the names of 760,000 people from Obamacare. Officials say some of the people are fraudulently enrolled in health care through the Affordable Care Act, while other recipients don't even exist. Yesterday, Vice President J.D. Vance said the administration's actions would save more than $2 billion in taxpayer subsidies. Julie Rovner, KFF Health News, spoke to NPR's Here and Now.
4: The Biden administration put in these additional subsidies that enabled a lot of people to get Obamacare with zero premiums. Well, brokers realized that they could then sign up those people. And of course, since they didn't owe any premiums, the brokers could get the commissions. So there was a fair bit of fraud.
0: As a federal judge weighs a lawsuit by 3 major media outlets fighting to get their White House credentials restored, the White House has a new YouTube channel featuring only Trump administration content. Here's NPR's Scott Newman.
5: The channel launched Monday evening, just days after Trump announced that he was banning journalists from CNN, MS Now, and Politico from the White House. Democrats, including Arizona Senator Mark Kelly and California Governor Gavin Newsom, have likened Trump TV to state-run media, the antithesis of a free press. Stephen Farnsworth is a professor of political science at the University of Mary Washington.
6: Over and over again, I think President Trump has really decided what he wants to do is tell the Trump story himself.
5: He says the channel is the latest in Trump's effort to keep the mainstream media from controlling the narrative. Scott Newman, NPR News, Washington.
0: I'm Lakshmi Singh, NPR News.
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8: Here is your WVTF Music weather forecast. There is a flood watch in effect for a handful of counties in the southwest corner of the state, including the Wise area, through this evening. Otherwise, showers this afternoon and temperatures in the mid-50s to around 73 for the Bristol area. Clouds stick around tonight with more showers, especially for southwestern Virginia. Some patches of fog possible. Lows in the upper 40s to mid-50s tonight, and we'll see some showers to start the day tomorrow again, especially in southwestern Virginia before tapering off. Still fairly cloudy, but with temperatures in the upper 50s to mid-60s. 71 degrees right now for Wise, 68 for Abingdon, mid-60s for Marion, 60 degrees for Lexington. Most of the rest of the listening area right now in the mid to upper 50s, with a bit of rain around Roanoke, Lynchburg, and Charlottesville on this Wednesday. Appreciate your company here in the final hour of A Little Day Music. 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
8: 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Coming up this hour, we've got some lovely choral music from a new album featuring the ensemble Recordare, music about autumn. We start this hour with the full symphonic forces of the Slovak State Philharmonic with this 10th symphony by Joachim Raff. It's in F minor, his opus 213, and its title is In Autumn Time.

0: Music by German composer Joachim Raff, R-A-F-F. That was his Symphony No. 10 in F minor, Opus 213. We heard the State Slovak Philharmonic Orchestra, led by Urs Schneider. The subtitle of that, In Autumn Time. And we'll have more music about the autumn coming up after this. Some vocal music on the way. 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
0: 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In fact, it comes from just under 10% of our listeners. Now, that's great, and we'd like to see it increase, but it's also a testament to the fact that within the total group of our listeners, there are around 10% that care enough about the service to basically cover the cost for the other 90%. 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I'm Luke Curry. 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
0: 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Wrapping up the program today, music from a new album by the ensemble Recordare called Ever Changing Skies. This follows sort of the cycle of the year through choral works by a great diversity of composers. We're going to hear some about this time of year, starting with Summer is Gone by Samuel Coleridge Taylor, moving on to In Autumn by Johannes Brahms, and concluding with Ola Jailo's Autumn. Here's Recordare from their new album, Ever Changing Skies.

0: Light music from Angela Morley. That was Rotten Row with the Philharmonic Concert Orchestra led by Ian Sutherland.
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0: This is a performance by Alexander Boldachev, who also is known as Sasha, and he did the arrangement of this music by Nikolai Rimsky-Korsakov, The Swan Queen.

0: Highlights from Swan Lake, Tchaikovsky's music, the Royal Philharmonic Orchestra playing the ballet music. They were led by Sir Charles Mackerras.
1: Cool with sunshine set to return into the weekend, here is your WVTF music forecast. Cloudy tonight with some showers, especially for southwest Virginia. Some areas of patchy fog possible early Thursday. Fairly breezy, lows in the upper 40s and mid-50s. Some showers to start Thursday, especially in southwestern Virginia, before tapering off. Will be fairly cloudy and breezy. Highs in the upper 50s to around 68 for the Bristol area. Sunnier conditions for Friday.
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0: Well, to take us closer to the top of the hour, it is Mahler's music played by the Royal Concertgebouw, the second movement of the Titan Symphony No. 1.

0: An Austrian national dance, largely the Lendler number 4. That was by Franz Schubert, and it was performed by Marc-André Hamelin. I'm Lynn Werfel. Thanks for joining me.
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0: Have you ever learned something early on in your life or read something and it kind of sticks, and then a little bit later on in your life you think, wait a minute, of course, that's, I don't know why I ever doubted that. One of the things I remember reading early about the composer of this piece, Joaquin Rodrigo, was he wrote so many great things for guitar, yet he never played. Well, think about that. Most composers who write pieces of music for certain instruments don't play them. He didn't play cello either, but he came up with a great concerto for it, Concerto in Gallant Style, later this hour.

0: That was a pianist, Antoine Zamore, and a Passaros. Okay, I can do this again. I have colleagues in here. They can laugh out loud if they want to. Passaros em Festa. There, I got it. By Ernesto Nazare. Don't tell me I don't have it.
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1: You know when you learn really stupid stuff and then later on you feel, well, that was, you know what I bought when I was younger? And maybe you have something like this in your life. My mother used to tell me, don't drink milk with tuna because if the tuna fish is bad, the milk will make you really sick. 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And I thought, now I can drink milk. Isn't that great? Well, that's what I always thought about Joaquin Rodrigo. Not to do with milk, but they always said, isn't it great that he can write for instruments he didn't play, like the guitar? Now think about that. Think about it. Most composers write stuff for instruments they don't play, right? So drink the milk. Here's Robert Cohen, the London Symphony, Rodrigo's concerto in gallant style.

0: Stuart Goodyear, and Spanish Dance from Tchaikovsky's Nutcracker.
1: Cool with sunshine set to return into the weekend, here is your WVTF music forecast. Cloudy tonight with some showers, especially for southwest Virginia. Some areas of patchy fog possible early Thursday. Fairly breezy, lows in the upper 40s and mid-50s. Some showers to start Thursday, especially in southwestern Virginia, before tapering off. Will be fairly cloudy and breezy. Highs in the upper 50s to around 68 for the Bristol area. Sunnier conditions for Friday.
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0: This is AGOA and the Minnesota Orchestra, Robert Schumann's Carnival.

0: Frederick Delius, spending time by the river, and in that case, the St. John's River in the state of Florida, the Englishman in Florida. William Boughton and the English String Orchestra augmented a bit for music from the Florida Suite by Frederick Delius.
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0: This is one of the most famous pieces of classical music ever, partly because of the last 3 minutes. The big gallop at the end of the William Tell Overture. But in the William Tell Overture, there's also a storm, one of the most famous. There's the storm in the Pastoral Symphony by Beethoven. There's this one where William Tell is being held captive on a ship, and he's on board of Lac Lucerne. He saves the day with his ability to steer the ship, even though he is, well, they let him out of shackles for it. That's the story behind that part of the William Tell Overture. Here's the overture that tells the whole story of the opera, really, in about 12 minutes.

0: A very pleasant flute concerto to listen to by Jerome Maross. And Alexa still making it sound very pleasant, although I'm sure it is challenging, a challenging flute concerto to play, and that's part of the fun. The New Zealand Symphony and Joanne Folletta conducting by the man who wrote, the best known for the score to The Big Country.
1: Cool with sunshine set to return into the weekend, here is your WVTF music forecast. Cloudy tonight with some showers, especially for southwest Virginia. Some areas of patchy fog possible early Thursday. Fairly breezy, lows in the upper 40s and mid-50s. Some showers to start Thursday, especially in southwestern Virginia, before tapering off. Will be fairly cloudy and breezy. Highs in the upper 50s to around 68 for the Bristol area. Sunnier conditions for Friday.
2: 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I'm Jennifer Miller-Hamill. 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
0: You to stay? Cécile Chaminade for two pianos.

0: That different and rich texture of a pair of pianists playing at the same time. And playing to my ear, two pianos there. It didn't sound like two on a bench. Bengt Forsberg and Peter Jablonski with the Carnival Waltz by Cécile Chaminade. I'm Tom Cran.
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0: That was a fiesta by Manuel Gomez Carrillo, a Creole festival. The Wurttemberg Chamber Orchestra and Gabriela Castagna conducting. Before that, can you imagine Don Quixote dancing the fandango? Now, a few years ago with some friends, we read as a reading group Don Quixote. I hadn't touched it since college, and it's a lot of fun. I don't remember any dancing the fandango, though. But Victor Ullmann imagined it, and we heard James Conlon conducting. Beethoven paying tribute to a patron in just a moment.
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0: Beethoven wrote three string quartets for the Russian ambassador to Vienna, Count Razumovsky. Here is the last movement of the set of three, Shanghai Quartet.

0: the nimble touch of Angela Hewitt playing Bach, always just right, with the Australian Chamber Orchestra, Richard Tognetti conducting. That's the Keyboard Concerto No. 3 in D by Johann Sebastian. Glad to have you here for the music on this Wednesday afternoon.
1: Cool with sunshine set to return into the weekend, here is your WVTF music forecast. Cloudy tonight with some showers, especially for southwest Virginia. Some areas of patchy fog possible early Thursday. Fairly breezy, lows in the upper 40s and mid-50s. Some showers to start Thursday, especially in southwestern Virginia, before tapering off. Will be fairly cloudy and breezy. Highs in the upper 50s to around 68 for the Bristol area. Sunnier conditions for Friday.
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0: The Theater Under Wien in Vienna. You can trace a direct line from Beethoven through that gentleman there, Franz Lehár, to today. That was music from 1905, the Overture to the Merry Widow, which was first performed at that great Viennese theater. And we heard the Berlin Radio Symphony and Mikhail Yurovsky conducting. In just a moment, something new from Alice Sarah Ott, playing music by Johan Johansson, and a lot more. Symphony number 41 from a composer who lived in Salzburg. No, not who you're thinking of.
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0: How has your Wednesday been? Whatever the answer, that music's just right. It's called The Days by Ludovico Einaudi. And we heard the German Chamber Orchestra Berlin, great violinist Daniel Hope with Jacques Amand at the piano. Very nice for your Wednesday here on Your Classical, with music by a man who lived in Salzburg and wrote 41 symphonies and isn't Mozart, nor is he his famous brother, Joseph, just ahead.
1: Cool with sunshine set to return into the weekend, here is your WVTF music forecast. Cloudy tonight with some showers, especially for southwest Virginia. Some areas of patchy fog possible early Thursday. Fairly breezy, lows in the upper 40s and mid-50s. Some showers to start Thursday, especially in southwestern Virginia, before tapering off. Will be fairly cloudy and breezy. Highs in the upper 50s to around 68 for the Bristol area. Sunnier conditions for Friday.
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0: This is the Symphony No. 41 by Michael Haydn. His grave is in Salzburg. They make a big deal about Mozart, but he worked there too.

0: the London Mozart Players, their namesake, worked with the composer of that symphony in Salzburg, his name, Haydn, Michael Haydn, his symphony number 41. London Mozart Players, Matthias Bommert. I'm Tom Cran with the music for you. Happy to be here. Glad you're here with me.
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0: That's Branford Marsalis playing the sax with the Orpheus Chamber Orchestra, playing from the Scaramouche Suite by Darius Mio. It's good to have you here on this Wednesday. We'll always find out more about what we're up to, the records we play. Records isn't me, but I still call them records, at yourclassical.org. Now, Branford Marsalis is celebrating John Coltrane's centennial, 100 years since Coltrane was born in 1926. He died in 67, too young. The great jazz saxophonist being remembered today by a recording with Branford Marsalis and Diane Reeves that's called Dedicated to You, and it's just out, so look for that.
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0: Lady in the Dark. It's by Kurt Weill. We're going to hear a suite from a Broadway show, 1941, that was a big hit then, doesn't get all that much attention now. But Marin Alsop and the Bournemouth Symphony Orchestra are writing that wrong.

0: might be her favorite song. It's by Kurt Vile. Lyrics by Ira Gershwin. The show was called Lady in the Dark, and we just heard an orchestral suite from Lady in the Dark done by the Bournemouth Symphony Orchestra. Shedding the Light, Maren Alsop.
1: Cool with sunshine set to return into the weekend, here is your WVTF music forecast. Cloudy tonight with some showers, especially for southwest Virginia. Some areas of patchy fog possible early Thursday. Fairly breezy, lows in the upper 40s and mid-50s. Some showers to start Thursday, especially in southwestern Virginia, before tapering off. Will be fairly cloudy and breezy. Highs in the upper 50s to around 68 for the Bristol area. Sunnier conditions for Friday.
2: There's beautiful meaning behind this music, inspired by the words of Sufi mystic poet Rumi. The idea is that the desire for connection to the divine is universal, even if our paths there are very different. That inspired Rina Esmail to write this music. The light is the same on the next performance today from APM.
0: NPR.

0: a fantasy or fantasia on Russian themes for violin played by Anel Gregory and orchestra, the Kyiv Virtuosi Symphony Orchestra. Dmitry Yablonsky conducting the music of Nikolai Rimsky-Korsakov.
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